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0: basic. 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
1: So you're shuffling your checks with your right hand and you put it with your left hand?
2: Well, I never tried.
1: So you're right.
2: Yeah.
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to leave two and a few. I said, cool, either way I'm going. He said, you bum ass nigga. I said, fuck is you talking about? He said, let me see that bitch. The next thing you know, the cousin and his girl walked in the house. I was like, whoa. My eyes start to blur. I thought I was bugging. Wait, is that her? He

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1: Let's get it, man. It's the Mixtape Addict Radio Show. I'm your host, King Flow, all the way in France. And today I have two special guests, two legendary people in the show, the Beat Miners in the building. How are you guys doing?
2: We are good, sir. We are good. This is Mr. Wall talking, and you know, it's an honor to be on your show.
1: Yes, sir. It's an honor to have you guys, man. How are you doing, Evil D?
3: I'm good. You know what I'm saying? Just chilling, you know what I'm saying? You know how we do.
1: Yes, sir. Got two, man. Summer is coming. The nice days are here, so we chilling. We here, man.
2: Yep.
1: Hell yeah. Well, you know, I have a tradition in the show. I have to ask you. You know, I always ask you to hold my guests. My opening question for you guys is, who is your all-time favorite DJ?
2: My all-time favorite DJ? Wow. On just a DJ aspect, my all-time favorite DJ is this DJ called Tony Humphries.
1: Okay.
2: He's a DJ on this club called Zanzibar.
1: Okay.
2: And that was in Jersey. And he, the way he played his mixes, his mixes were flawless. Mm-hmm. And they were so smooth. So I kind of patterned myself after him. And then on the

0: hip hop level, Jazzy Jeff, maybe Jazzy Jeff.
1: Yeah. All around DJ. That's what I always say about Jazzy Jeff, is that when you go to a party that he does, you know, DJ set, he's gonna play hip hop, he's gonna play rock and roll, he's gonna play reggae, R&B, but it all makes it cohesive with the way he mixes it. It's crazy.
0: Right.
1: Yeah, man. What about you, Evil D?
2: I definitely agree with my brother with, you know, the first choice. You know what I'm saying? Cause I kind of patent my, like, the way I blend and all that, same way like Tony Humphries did, like, kind of make it flawless, whatever, no matter what I'm blending, flawless blends. Mm-hmm. And on the hip hop side, it's like a toss up between Jeff and Kid Capri.
1: Hell yeah.
2: Like Kid Capri, I've seen him body parties and body different places, but I also, Jeff is the same way, and Jeff is clean.
1: Yep.
2: Jeff's style is just clean, so it's a tie between Jazzy Jeff and Kid Capri.
1: Yeah, man, that's what I always say about Kid Capri, is this guy never ceases to amaze me. Like, he's nice on the turntables, he can rock a party on the mic, he can rap, he can make beats, like, just, you know, the overall is crazy.
2: He's
0: dope. Jeff still sounds like he's in his 20s.
2: Yeah.
0: You know what I'm saying?
1: Yep. It's because he still has the passion in his blood, man. And he's going to be here forever.
2: Right. Yeah. Right. You got to have the passion. Like, if you don't have the passion, why are you doing it? You know what I'm saying?
1: Mm-hmm. Exactly, man. Exactly. How do you guys, like, keep that passion, you know, because you guys are legends, you've been in the game for a while. I know as artists, as DJs, you know, sometimes we get tired, we have low moments, but how do you manage to, you know, stay in there, stay motivated, and keep that passion?
0: Because this is our life. First of all, we're fans first. That's number one. We'll always be fans of music and fans of, especially of the art of DJing and the whole nine, but we're fans first. And this is our life. We take it seriously. Like, this is how, this is what we do to pay the bills. Hip hop, music. This is what we do. So we'll always put that first.
1: Yes, sir.
0: Yeah.
2: Yeah, like, definitely, like, this is, yo, like, we love this. You know, this ain't something that we just said, yo, we're just gonna just do it. No, we grew into this, you know? And that's the thing about it, like, you know, it comes from the heart.
1: Yep.
2: You know, this is just what we do.
1: Yeah. I think, you know, people are coming back to the authenticity in hip hop. Like, you know, people are not stupid. They know when the music is authentic, when the grind is real. They see the passion in somebody's eyes when they talk about it. And we're coming back to that because we've seen so many, you know, bullshit music and bullshit DJs came out those past 15, 20 years. And now, you know, it's getting back to the realness again. What do you think about that?
0: Getting back to the realness of music? I mean, the problem is we have less fans and everybody thinking that they can do what we can do. We need to take it back to actually fans and actually DJs. You know, if you can play on Serato, you should also know how to play vinyl.
1: For sure.
0: You know what I'm saying? I'm not saying to get your own, start your own vinyl collection from scratch. Like, at least practice off of vinyl. Because when you DJ with Serato, you're DJing with your eyes. When you DJ with vinyl, you're DJing with your ears, and that's where it all started from.
1: That's true. That's true right there. Yeah. Yep.
2: Ditto.
1: That's some real shit right there, man.
0: Yeah,
1: I have a mixtape question, another one for you guys. I don't really know the answer to this, but the people need to hear it. Do you guys miss the mixtape format?
0: You know what, like, in a physical form, maybe. Like, I just having a little cassette in your hand and hold putting that cassette in and whatever. I missed that. But with the with Mixcloud and really YouTube, you can find the mixtapes on that service, especially with Mixcloud. Like Mixcloud, you could get all these DJ sets that you want to hear. Like you might want to hear Kid Capri, you might want to hear Boogie Blind, you might want to hear, I don't know, DJ Premier. Mm-hmm. You could go find that either on Mixcloud, and you could find that on YouTube. Yep. So, you know, everything now is made for convenience. So I guess holding the original tape is not a thing anymore, but you can still get the music and the sound from either YouTube or Mixcloud or any, you know, one of those services.
1: Mm-hmm. What about you, Evil D?
2: You know what? The physicality of holding a mixtape, I miss that, but I still do mixes. I have over 1,700 mixes on Mixcloud. And I just started putting I have mixes now on Apple Music.
1: Mm-hmm.
2: So I have mixes out there. So, and I still do mix sets for, I put them online though. Mm-hmm. For everybody.
1: Yep.
2: So it's, and plus, I'm being on Twitch and all that. Yeah. That's the new mixtape right there.
1: Yep, yep.
2: You know, so every week, me and Mr. Walt, we drop a mix every week. So it's still, to me, it's still there. It's just now it's not in the physical form.
1: Yeah, it's in a different format now.
2: Yeah.
1: The one thing I really love about mixtapes, it's not only the mix in itself, it's also like the mixtape being a platform for new artists and new producers to be heard, because back in the mixtape days when you didn't have any problems with copyright, you could rock any beats that you wanted, you can rap about anybody that you wanted, even if you were offending somebody, you know what I'm saying? That's the that format that me personally I miss, but the mixtape being a platform for new artists to be heard.
0: Right.
2: Yeah, it's the gift and the curse, Like, you can still do that.
1: Mm-hmm.
2: You can still do that. Like, the only thing that's stopping you is you.
1: Yep, yep.
2: It's still, that platform is still there. People are still doing the same thing. It's just, it's in the, it's not in a physical form like it used to be.
1: Yep.
2: So it's still out there. You just got to dig for it.
1: Yep, for sure. And that's good that guys like you are putting out mixes on Mixcloud, of course, which is powerful, but also using the new ways of streaming like Twitch, going live and all that. So that's one way to keep that spirit alive with the new modern 2026 technology.
0: Right.
2: If the one thing I will say is this, I've been saying this and I'm going to say it again. In order to keep hip-hop alive, in order to keep what we do alive, we have to embrace new technology.
1: Mm-hmm.
2: Because what they're trying to do is they're trying to phase out the old technology. So we have to somehow embrace the new technology and bring the old rules to the new technology.
1: Mm-hmm.
2: It's like I remember when Serato first came out. Oh, that's not, oh, Serato is whack. Yo, this, that, and the third, and blah, blah, blah. But record companies wasn't making the records.
0: Right.
2: They wasn't manufacturing. Even when CDJs came out, they wasn't manufacturing. They was trying to stop making records.
1: Yep.
2: And if a DJ doesn't have music, he's useless.
1: Mm-hmm.
2: So, what we have to do is, we have to just embrace the new technology with the old world rules. It's like, for instance, we all use Serato. We all use Serato. We all use CDJs. We use what we use, but I'm still going to cut, scratch, manipulate those records the same way I do on turntables. Then at the same time, I can still go back to my vinyl, which me and Walt do all the time, and do the same thing. Like, it's to a point where you don't know if we're on turntables or if we're on Serato,
1: mm-hmm.
2: unless you're looking.
1: Yeah, if you're a good DJ anyway, you can rock anything. And I remember watching a video of DJ Ace, the Cut Lieutenant. He was scratching on the tiny controller like that. That's what, like a tiny like controller that looks like this, super small, and he was cutting the shit out of it.
2: It's funny because when he did that video, I went and I actually got, I ended up getting one of those controllers. Mm-hmm. Like, that's a controller, when I'm on a plane flying somewhere, that's what I practice on.
1: Yep.
2: And it's like, yo, at the end of the day, you see how he manipulated that. We have to do the same thing.
1: Yep.
2: You know, because think about it. If the Beatmonas come out to France to do a party, I would rather be able to bring my whole record collection than to just bring two or three cases of records.
1: Mm-hmm.
2: That way we could rock an abundance of music for y'all.
1: Yep.
2: You know?
1: Because that's the main difference with back in the days. It's like carrying all those vinyls, man, that can be a pain in the ass sometimes. And now we have Serato, so you can have like tens of thousands of songs for a party, so you can rock anything. And it actually boosts your creativity sometimes because you have so many music. Yeah, man.
2: Of course. Like when we rock with Serato, I look at it more as we're mixing, but we're also producing.
1: Yeah.
2: Because, like, you know, I know if I want to, you know what? I want to cut up that Elvis break.
1: Yep.
2: So I know I could just grab it instead of it being like I'm at a party with my records and go, oh, that's at home.
1: Yeah.
2: You know what I'm saying?
1: Yeah, man. But I have another, my third mixtape edit question for you, man. Is okay. to you guys, what makes a great mixtape?
0: I'm gonna be real. I'm a DJ snob. You know what that is, right? I look at certain DJs like once you hit them turntables, you gotta come correct. So you can't come on them turntables and be half-assed, because then I'm gonna give you the dirtiest look. I'm gonna look at somebody to laugh in your face. Mm-hmm. And stuff like that, and I will be quick to tell you that wasn't it, bro. I mean, I'm not the greatest DJ, but I I take this DJ shit real serious.
2: So he says he's not the greatest.
0: I'm telling you, like, that's how serious I take this. Mm-hmm. And I think if all around mixtape, your transition got to be tight, your blends got to be tight. If you scratch, your scratch has got to be tight. Like, my thing is rehearsal. You should rehearse it before you do it. Yep. You know what I'm saying? I'm 101 advocate for rehearsal and practicing. I practice every day. I've been DJing since 1977, and I still practice till this day, 2026. I still practice. Every week, I practice.
1: Yeah, gotta stay in shape, man. It's like boxing.
0: Yeah, yeah. This is like a dojo. You gotta make sure you on point. Like I said, anyone who's hitting those turntables, you gotta be on point, especially if you're playing out. I know this one girl, right? This girl, she's been DJing. She tells me she's a DJ, but I say, yo, I've known you for like 5-6 years. You never DJed once. Why? You don't DJ. Why you don't send me none of your mixes? I'm gonna be real.
1: Cause they're scared of you.
0: Yeah, she said I intimidate her. And I said, you motherfucking right, I intimidate you. Because you posted when you get on the turntable, you supposed to be correct. Mm-hmm. And that's that. One time this one DJ was DJing, right? I'm not gonna say his name, but he was DJing. He passed away too. He was DJing though, right? And his mixes were awful.
1: Damn.
0: And we were at a club, and I had DJ Scratch with me. So DJ Scratch was on the stage with him, and I'm in the crowd. So every time he would do a fucked up mix, I would look at Scratch. And Scratch would put his head down because he know that I keep looking at him to make him laugh. But I was subliminally saying to Scratch, yo, that's your man. Make sure your man is correct. Go help your man out.
2: Yo, me, I practice. Like I practice. I don't practice sets. I practice. I call them scenarios.
1: Okay.
2: Like I'll practice with maybe three or four records. I'll do a thing with three or four records. Mm-hmm. Then I'll do another thing with three or four records, and then I'll practice. Like spend like a good amount of time just scratching.
1: Yep.
2: to keep my scratches tight. And, you know, when I get on the set, what I do is I kind of freestyle because every scenario is different. When you walk into a club, you don't know what they want to hear. You don't know what's going on. So you got to be able to drop in and make sure whatever that first record you drop is that record.
1: Yep.
2: To keep them glued for the whole set.
1: Yep.
2: So that's one of the reasons I don't practice sets. But like I said, I practice, like I'll take a record. Like, let's say Mama Said Knock You Out. And I'll make a routine with that record.
1: Okay.
2: I'll sit there and be like, make up every possible routine I can with that record. So when I drop it in a set, when I look at the crowd, I know which routine I'm going to. I know what cut I'm going to do. You know, like I always have choices. I could go here, I could go there.
1: Mm-hmm.
2: And that's how I do it.
1: And that's a skill, you know, to be able to know where are you going, because a lot of DJs, they get lost. It's too many songs, so they mm-hmm. don't know what to do. It's like you, it's like a scenario, you say it, so yeah. you follow that lane.
2: There's certain records that pop off anywhere in the world. You know, Egg Me for President is one of those records.
1: Mm-hmm.
2: You can play that at any hip-hop party, and it will pop off.
1: Yep.
2: So you know your key records. You know how to drop those records, you know, to keep people engaged.
1: Mm-hmm.
2: Like the one thing I tell people, DJing is entertainment.
1: It is.
2: You have to put on a show. Like my brother, Walt, will get on there and get on the mic, be like, da-da-da-da, and cats know it's him. You know, and then at the same time, the same way he could talk on the mic is the same way his skills on the turntables is.
1: Mm-hmm.
2: And I come from that school, so I'm the same way.
1: Yes, sir. Yes, sir.
2: You know, and that's just how it's done.
1: Yeah, man. Well, you guys been there for a while. You guys are legends. You've been doing this thing, man, for decades and still here, you know. Still representing for the culture. Even out there overseas, you know, we know who you guys are. You've been putting the crazy work, man. And not only being DJs, but also, you know, as a production duo. So we're going to talk about that. I know you guys recently dropped a project with John Brown, the rapper. I heard it's pretty dope, man. I played some records on the show. So can you guys tell me about it? Like, what was the process behind it? How did you connect together?
0: We every once in a while, I'll put out a post. I'm looking for people to work with, you know, and stuff like that. We're selling beats and we're looking for people to work with. So he replied to one of the posts and we worked the business part of it out. I sent him a beat. He sent me back the song. I listened to the song and I was like, yo, this is really dope. So I contacted him and I said, listen, man, I like how you sound. You sound dope on the beat. And I'd never done this before, but I was like, yo, we should do more work together because I feel like there's the connection here.
1: Mm-hmm.
0: And that conversation went from actually recording a few songs to actually recording a project and putting a project together.
1: Nice.
0: So it was comfortable working with him. He's a really dope gentleman. Mm-hmm. He takes it seriously. It was really great working with him. We had some quality stuff that we came out with.
1: Nice.
0: Yeah.
1: What can you tell about that, Evil D, like that connection, the new album that just dropped?
2: Oh man, listen. When Walt told me, he said, yo, you know, this is artist, you know, like, cause you know, Walt put out the kite and everything. And John hit him back and Walt did the record with him. Walt came to me and said, yo, it's this artist. I think he's dope. I want you to check him out. And when Walt played the joint for me, I was like, yo, this is dope.
1: Mm-hmm.
2: And, you know, like Walt initiated the whole situation. And, you know, it was an honor just working with him.
1: Yes, sir.
2: You know what I'm saying? Like, he's a dope MC.
0: Like, he's the type of person that you enjoy working with.
2: Yeah.
0: Because there's no stress. It's just straight creativity and
2: yeah.
0: It works.
1: I like the vibes on there. You know, it's not only one vibe like we can hear sometimes in albums. You know, it's mainly one mood. But when I heard the projects, it's cohesive. You know, it's different type of tracks. You know, you have some hard shit. You have some soulful stuff. You have some tracks that make you think about life. You know, stuff like that. So it's dope, man. It's definitely dope. And I recommend people to check it out. You know, I wasn't aware of John Brown the rapper before. And now I am. I'm spinning the record, so you know everybody that's listening, make sure you go check out that project. And did you guys done any physical copies or anything like that? Tell the people where they can go and support that.
2: What?
1: Like tell the people where they can go and you know.
2: I think we lost Walt. Walt?
0: No, I'm here.
1: Oh, he's here.
2: You can go to Fat Beats.
1: Okay.
2: If you want physical vinyl copies, go to fatbeats.com. They're selling physical records.
1: Okay, dope.
2: On there.
0: And that's very rare, too, for them to sell the vinyl around the time the record comes out digitally. Like, that's dope.
1: Mm-hmm. Yeah. What you think about that? Like, the return of vinyl? It's crazy. Like, I went in a store a couple months ago. You know, it was all vinyls. And all I seen in the store was, like, 16, 17 years old kid. I was like, yo, that's crazy.
0: Yeah, but here's the thing, though. For people like us who continuously buy vinyl, vinyl never left. Vinyl just became a little smaller and, like, in smaller stores. But vinyl has always been here. You know what I'm saying? But vinyl is not, like, a record is not going gold and platinum just on vinyl alone.
2: Yeah.
0: You know what I'm saying? But vinyl is still around for the heads, for all, because music sounds warmer and it sounds more like in your face from vinyl. Like the digital stuff is cool, but digital is made for convenience, where the vinyl, it's a warm sound and it's beautiful, man. So no, vinyl never left. It's just been here. I still, before me and Evil made records, we used to work in record stores.
2: Yeah.
0: So the records, we seen like the rise and fall of the record, but the records, the vinyl always been here.
1: Yes, sir. It's been here, but we've seen, like, I'm talking about, like, in the head of young people and all that, like 10 years from there, you know, like they weren't like really buying vinyls, and now it's becoming the popular thing again, like everybody wants vinyls.
0: Because vinyl was more for the old head, like kids, they don't even read the label.
1: Yep.
0: We enjoyed reading the label. I'm gonna tell you straight up. I always look for the thank yous and the shout outs because I wanted to see who's affiliated with who. So when we started making records, it was important that our shout out list was fucking on point, because when we did Brace for Impact, I put effort into my shout out list. Like my shout out list was like, yo, I'm gonna make the best shout out list ever. You know what I'm saying? I used to look at Gangstar covers, and I used to look at like Public Enemy and all that stuff, and I used to look at their shout outs, and I'm like, yo, I'm gonna try to make my shout out just like theirs.
2: Yeah, it's yo. Like I always read the credits.
0: Yeah.
2: Like I would buy whatever cassette I would buy. Like I would, like when the album came out, I would buy two copies of the album and a cassette. And I would take the cassette, open the cassette up, put it in my Walkman, and listen to it on the way home. And while I'm sitting on the bus or the train, I'm listening to the songs, reading the credits. And I always, cause I was, I'm a gear nerd. Like I want to know what studio you recorded at.
0: Right.
2: What samplers you used. Who's your engineer?
0: Yeah, I'm into that too. Like,
1: me too.
0: Seeing where you record at. Because, you know, majority of the studios were in New York. So we were like, oh, I want to go to this studio and I want to do this and I want to do that, just to be a part of the vibe and just see how the donuts was made. That's, you know what I'm saying?
1: Yeah, because like, it makes you realize like the work behind the music. Now with streaming, it's different, you know. But when you actually see the credits, you can see all the work behind it. Like who made the hard work, who's the engineer, who's the producer. You can see the lyrics. You can see even sometimes you have the phone numbers of the studio. Or, you know.
0: And the crazy thing about the streaming thing now, it does have the information, but majority of the time is wrong.
2: Yeah. Yep. Like, I remember I always wanted to make a site, and the site would be called Credits. Yeah. You know what I'm saying? But nobody turns in credits now, which is bad.
0: Right, yeah, people don't turn credits in.
2: Because that's the only reason I didn't make the site, because nobody turns in credits. Like, because if that was the case, I'd have been made the site, and you go on there and you can see the credits for any album.
1: That's a dope idea. You should do that.
2: Yeah, but you know what? People don't make the credits no more. Yep. They just throw the album together and throw it up and go, yo, that's it.
1: Yeah, man. I think it's gonna change. You know, with the return of vinyls, you can see those things back again. So, I keep my fingers crossed. It's gonna come back, man.
0: Hopefully.
1: Hell yeah. And we only have a few minutes left in this interview, man. And you guys probably inspired a lot of people, you know, including myself. What could you say, you know, to all your fans across the globe, whether it's in Europe, America, Asia, all that? What could you say to those people?
0: To the fans pertaining just us, period, or?
1: Like to all the people that's been supporting the Beat Miners over the years.
0: Yo, thank you so much. Like, people like y'all made me and my brother's dream come true. Uh-huh. Because we were once, I mean, we still are, we're fans, we'll always be fans. So when we would get someone's album, like I remember when Raising Hell came in and we would be like, yo, I want to be like Run DMC, or when any Jungle Brothers records come in, oh, yo, these guys are ill, blah, blah, blah. Bands made it so me and Evil could actually be those guys, right? We could make records, we could DJ across the planet. Like, we're in Bushwick, right? You know, we used to only DJ locally, but because of hip hop and because of the support and the love that we get from the people that supported us, we get to travel across the globe around the world to DJ, to do something that we love, to do something that we started in the 80s and we're still doing in the 2000s. Like, you know what I'm saying? We were just doing it on a block party level. Oh, we're going to bring our equipment out. Now we're going across the planet DJing.
1: Yeah, man.
0: Yeah. So thank you so much for that. Like, we're very humble when it comes down to that. But also, we know on a production level and a DJ level, we could bust a majority of the people asses, but we just don't go around saying it.
1: I agree.
0: We don't go around saying it. You know what I'm saying? Like, everybody gets their chance in the sun. So, you know, we're like I said, we're fans first, and we'll always be fans first.
1: Yeah. What about you, Evil D?
2: Thank you.
0: Yeah.
2: Thank you to the fans. Thank you to the supporters. And without y'all, we're nothing.
0: Yep.
2: You know what I'm saying? And, you know, as long as y'all support, as long as y'all are there, we're going to continue to do the damn thing. We're going to continue to make those records that make you bop your head like crazy and lose control. And we're going to continue to tear these parties, these DJ sets and all that, tear everything down, you know, because we're hip hop.
1: Yep.
2: We are hip hop.
1: Yep. Yeah. That's the word of the hand right there. That defines the Beat Miners for real, man. You guys been here for a while. You are hip hop for sure, man. That's why I had to have you guys on the show, you know. And if you know, we have young people listening too, so if they're not aware of all the work that you did, you'll do your research, you know, go online, check out the credits. We were talking about credits. Go and check the history of the Beat Miners. Super dope, man. So thanks guys for your time. I really appreciate it. And make sure you send me all the new music that you drop. I got the album with John Brown already.
0: Okay.
1: Any new stuff that you have, send it my way so I can spit in on the show, man.
0: Thank you so much, man. Your show is great, man. Thank you so much for having
1: us. Thank you, man. I appreciate it.
0: All right, my man.
1: All right. Take care, you guys. Peace.
2: No doubt. Thank you so
0: much.
2: All
0: right, brother. Take it easy.
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0: So grab your things, I'll clean the plates. 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
1: How do you take

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Thank you for listening. Here is my new single, Mama Kaže. I hope you enjoy it.

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This is my new single, Feels Like I'm Still in Love. Hope you enjoy it.

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I'm excited to share with you my first 2026 single of the year called Whiskey Gold, and hope it makes you look forward to those weekends after hitting it hard, working round the clock. 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

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We are from the UK and you are about to hear our new single, Hippo Circus, on Antenna Web.

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1: Yeah, that's right. My girl's got superpowers.
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Single number two this year is my country rock power ballad, Right Kind of Love. Hope you like hearing it just as much as I love playing it. 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

0: You know what it is. It's yours truly, PT the Gospel Spitter. You put the dot faith at the end. That's the website. You got me, the bad boy of gospel. Ah, it's Earth. So we in a building, man. And right here with Antenna Web, they got my new record, Good News. They rocking it. They spinning it. All we need for you is to tune in. Make sure that you stay plugged into the Most High. Stay dangerous and keep becoming water. Already. Yes, sir.
1: Let the guitar rock. You know what it is. You ready? Let's rock out. Come

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That's my new song called Foxa Groove.

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Hello, everyone. I am the new jazz singer, Klemfer. 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

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It's called Problematic, and you're listening to Antenna Web Radio.

Hey everyone, how's it going? It's Johnny McConnell here from Evil Creek. Coming up next is our latest single, Into the Thunder, and you're listening on Antenna Web Radio. 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

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I am TOT, and this is my first ever single called 173.

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It's called Problematic, and you're listening to Antenna Web Radio.

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0: You know what it is. It's yours truly, P.T. the Gospel Spitter. You put the dot faith at the end. That's the website. You got me, the bad boy of gospel. Yes, sir. So we in a building, man. And right here with Antenna Web. They got my new record, Good News. They rocking it. They spinning it. All we need for you is to tune in. Make sure that you stay plugged into the Most High. Stay dangerous and keep becoming water. Already. Yes, sir.
1: The guitar rock. You know what it is. You ready? Let's rock out. Come on.

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And this is my new song called Cookie Cutter. 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

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Yeah, that wasn't my decision. I hope you like it. Rock on.

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Ladies and gentlemen, is your outlook dreary? Has modern rock music become positively respectable? Well, tighten your suspenders and hold on to your monocle, because the ineffectuals have arrived with Like a Child. 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

Hi there, I'm Dean Perrott, and I'm sending my greetings to the listeners of Antenna Web. And this is my song entitled Home Again. It's a duet with my good friend Jeff Brown. We hope you enjoy it.

What the heck? Let's drive in Bob's and we'll get to the job because we here in America believe in making it happen. Okay. Hey, guys. Bob, Dad, yes, going to the ball game. What a great way to have a good time. Wrigley Field.

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Peace.

Hey everyone, how's it going? It's Johnny McConnell here from Evil Creek. Coming up next is our latest single, Into the Thunder, and you're listening on Antenna Web Radio. 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